0: the MyLethbridgeNow.com newsroom. This is Ranch News.
1: I'm Justin Goulet. The Fall Leaf Collection Program is back on in Lethbridge. Until November 6th, you can contact 311 to set up a free leaf pickup. Collections will take place from October 6th through November 13th. The city says leaves have to be put into paper yard waste bags so they can be composted together. You're asked to leave bags in the same spot where your curbside carts would normally be collected. If your collection spot is in your front yard, place the bags where your property meets the sidewalk and not on the street. There's no limit on how many bags you can set out, but bags can't be more than 25 pounds. This Sunday is the 20th annual Sisters in Spirit March and Vigil to honor the lives of missing and murdered Indigenous women, girls, Two-Spirit, and LGBTQIA+ peoples. The Day of Remembrance renews a shared commitment to justice, healing, and systemic change. Lethbridge City Council permanently proclaimed October 4th as Sisters in Spirit Day in 2021, underscoring the importance of honoring this national tragedy and the need for ongoing action. Every year on October 4th, memorial vigils are held across Canada. Everyone is invited to gather at Lethbridge City Hall starting at 6:30 on Sunday evening, followed by a memorial march at 6:45 to Galt Gardens. A one-hour candlelit vigil will begin at 7 at the Galt Gardens pergola. Candles are provided and warm beverages will be available. Each year, Alberta Municipalities recognizes a handful of municipal leaders and professionals for their dedication, leadership, and service to communities across the province. This year, their Distinguished Service Award went to Councillor Ryan Parker from the City of Lethbridge. The Distinguished Service Award recognizes elected officials who have served 20 or more years on municipal council and who have made significant contributions to their municipalities and local government in Alberta. And Lethbridge and area's Schutten family has donated $1 million in support of healthcare in southern Alberta through the Chinook Regional Hospital Foundation's Bringing Hearts Home cardiac campaign. The family's roots in southern Alberta stretch back to 1955 when Garrett and Lena Schutten arrived from the Netherlands and began farming near Monarch. The Bringing Hearts Home cardiac campaign surpassed its $30 million fundraising goal earlier this year, with plans in place to build a new cardiac care center at Chinook Regional Hospital in Lethbridge. Get more local news right to your inbox. All the details are at mylethbridgenow.com.
0: Lethbridge weather.
1: Mix of sun and cloud for your Friday with the high going up to 21. Tonight, mostly cloudy with the low at 5. Tomorrow, sunshine with the high reaching 18. Then on Sunday, another sunny day with the high going up to 23.
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3: Eyelash geckos, named for their dainty long lizard lashes, are also known as crested geckos. They're smooth with a velvety feel to their skin. A tremendously handy trait these good-natured geckos possess is the ability to walk on walls, trees, glass, or anything else the tiny hairs on their toe pads can grip. These are called setae. They camouflage well in the trees, and their head has a leaf shape to it. Oh, and they're great jumpers. They can also change their color depending on their mood, temperature, and humidity. Cresties have a prehensile tail, which they use to hold onto branches for added security. Most geckos can regenerate their tail, and they use this skill as a defense mechanism. However, the crested gecko cannot do this. Leopard geckos, often found at Petland, are purple and yellow with bright orange, and they're covered in spots. There's quite a few color variations. And unlike many other geckos out there, they have eyelids. They can blink and close their eyes when they sleep. Oh, and their eyesight is extremely good. It's been compared to the eyesight of a cat. Their eyes

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3: Eyelash geckos, named for their dainty long lizard lashes, are also known as crested geckos. They're smooth with a velvety feel to their skin. A tremendously handy trait these good-natured geckos possess is the ability to walk on walls, trees, glass, or anything else the tiny hairs on their toe pads can grip. These are called setae. They camouflage well in the trees, and their head has a leaf shape to it. Oh, and they're great jumpers. They can also change their color depending on their mood, temperature, and humidity. Cresties have a prehensile tail, which they use to hold onto branches for added security. Most geckos can regenerate their tail, and they use this skill as a defense mechanism. However, the crested gecko cannot do this. 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There's quite a few color variations. And unlike many other geckos out there, they have eyelids. They can blink and close their eyes when they sleep. Oh, and their eyesight is extremely good. It's been compared to the eyesight of a cat. Their eyes are sensitive to light, and they can see 350 times better than humans at night. They squeak when they're excited and happy, and like most geckos, they can also chirp, screech, click, and bark.
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It's the 90s at 9 on the Ranch.

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4: Eyelash geckos, named for their dainty long lizard lashes, are also known as crested geckos. They're smooth with a velvety feel to their skin. A tremendously handy trait these good-natured geckos possess is the ability to walk on walls, trees, glass, or anything else the tiny hairs on their toe pads can grip. These are called setae. They camouflage well in the trees, and their head has a leaf shape to it. Oh, and they're great jumpers. They can also change their color depending on their mood, temperature, and humidity. Cresties have a prehensile tail, which they use to hold onto branches for added security. Most geckos can regenerate their tail, and they use this skill as a defense mechanism. However, the crested gecko cannot do this. Leopard geckos, often found at Petland, are purple and yellow with bright orange, and they're covered in spots. There's quite a few color variations. And unlike many other geckos out there, they have eyelids. They can blink and close their eyes when they sleep. Oh, and their eyesight is extremely good. It's been compared to the eyesight of a cat. Their eyes are sensitive to light, and they can see 350 times better than humans at night. They squeak when they're excited and happy, and like most geckos, they can also chirp, screech, click, and bark.
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0: These are the songs and artists that started it all. The architects that paved the way for today's country stars. This is the Legendary Breakfast on the Ranch.
1: In the spring of 1989, everything was going according to plan. Until it wasn't. I welcome you to your Legendary Breakfast. My name is Drew, and I would like to take you to May 9th, 1989, at about 9:45 in the morning. Producer Garth Fundis was in the middle of an interview, and he's talking about this new Keith Whitley album. It's set to come out in the summer. Keith had already finished recording all the songs, and they knew which songs from that album were going to be released to the radio. 3 hours after that interview, Keith Whitley was found after drinking himself to death at the age of 34. As you can imagine, the news rocked the industry, and RCA had to change their plans. The executives and Garth decided that there was a song on this upcoming album that could be heard as a tribute to the late artist. So much so that they named his final album after it. On June 24th, the song was released. And by September, it became Keith Whitley's fourth chart topper and first posthumous one. We're going to begin your Legendary Breakfast with I Wonder, Do You Think of Me?

Three chords and the truth. Back when it was more than country, it was country and Western. The legendary breakfast on the ranch.

0: The career of Roy Clark began with a homemade guitar. Roy's father took the neck of a ukulele, four strings, and then carved a hole in his old cigar box. He used that box as the body of the instrument, and Roy got his first taste at glory, playing it for his parents. Now, at first, Roy loved playing baseball and boxing, but the music industry was the one that came calling. First, it was Jimmy Dean, then it was Wanda Jackson, and after a decade of working with the greats, Capitol Records signed Roy to a deal. From there, it was accolade after accolade. Three Entertainer of the Year awards. He had his own music venue in Missouri. And Roy would become the first country music performer to serve as guest host for Jimmy Carson. You might also remember Roy and his comedy partner Buck Owens in the variety show Hee Haw. The career of Roy Clark culminated with an induction to the Country Music Hall of Fame back in 2009. Despite the success, the only Roy Clark song to hit number one was Come Live With Me, a song that was written by Bodaloo and Felice Bryant. And if you want to hear another of their songs, it's coming up after the break.
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9: Sunday morning coffee with the classics. 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

That was the other half of the hee-haw duo, Buck Owens, with his number one hit, Love's Gonna Live Here. It's time now for the Golden Request. Someone has submitted a song that they want to hear on the program. And if you want to do the same, you can simply visit this radio station's website. Connie wanted to hear this next song for a couple reasons. Charlie Pride is my favorite singer. He is the best. Beautiful voice, wonderful music. And I love this song as it reminds me of listening to 8-track cassettes with my mom in Grandma's attic. Thank you. Oh, you are very welcome, Connie. This week's Golden Request, Charlie Pride, More to Me.

0: That was Tanya Tucker's Lizzie and the Rain Man on Your Legendary Breakfast, a song based on the 1956 movie The Rainmaker, starring Burt Lancaster and Katharine Hepburn. If you've seen the film, it becomes very obvious. Both stories follow the same basic structure. You have a man coming to town promising rain, but instead he falls for a woman. To make this even more clear, in the movie, Hepburn plays Lizzie Curry. The main character of Tanya Tucker's song is Lizzie Cooper. The song would come out 20 years after the movie, so no one was necessarily upset by the comparisons. Heck, it would still be another year before we got home video. But if you're looking for a classic film to watch this weekend, maybe try The Rainmaker. Or, perhaps, the 1954 film La Strada. That movie helped Kris Kristofferson write our next song. We'll be right back.
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3: Eyelash geckos, named for their dainty long lizard lashes, are also known as crested geckos. They're smooth with a velvety feel to their skin. A tremendously handy trait these good-natured geckos possess is the ability to walk on walls, trees, glass, or anything else the tiny hairs on their toe pads can grip. These are called setae. They camouflage well in the trees, and their head has a leaf shape to it. Oh, and they're great jumpers. They can also change their color depending on their mood, temperature, and humidity. Cresties have a prehensile tail, which they use to hold onto branches for added security. Most geckos can regenerate their tail, and they use this skill as a defense mechanism. However, the crested gecko cannot do this. Leopard geckos, often found at Petland, are purple and yellow with bright orange, and they're covered in spots. There's quite a few color variations. And unlike many other geckos out there, they have eyelids. They can blink and close their eyes when they sleep. Oh, and their eyesight is extremely good. It's been compared to the eyesight of a cat. Their eyes are sensitive to light, and they can see 350 times better than humans at night. They squeak when they're excited and happy, and like most geckos, they can also chirp, screech, click, and bark.
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0: Baby's Got Her Blue Jeans On. The song written by Bob McDill, and at first, he thought the song was a bit too old-fashioned. The year was 1984, and country music had moved on from talking about girls in blue jeans. Oh, how wrong he was. But it wasn't just him. See, when McDill started pitching the song around Nashville, nobody wanted it. It wasn't until Jerry Kennedy earmarked it for his client Mel McDaniel that somebody bought the rights. Why did Jerry think this song was perfect? A cowbell. Seriously, when Jerry heard the demo, his first thought, oh, let's add a cowbell for rhythm. Now, I should mention, Mel did not have the same experience when listening to the demo. Even after he and Kennedy finished recording his version, Mel thought, it's fine. Little did anyone know that 4 months later, it was going to be a number one hit. Though I think Jerry Kennedy might have known. Though we really shouldn't be surprised. Bob McDill is one of the most celebrated songwriters of all time. We're going to have another of his compositions after these messages.
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chords and the truth. Back when it was more than country, it was country and Western. 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

0: It's time for some mandatory Merle on the Ranch Legendary Breakfast.
1: There was a time in the life of Merle Haggard where he had an identity crisis. Was he a criminal or was he a musician? Before his 3 years in San Quentin prison, Merle had dipped his toes in music. His first guitar came by way of his brother James. James had owned a gas station when Merle was 10 years old, and one day, James came home with a guitar. Apparently, this guy drove up to the pumps but forgot his wallet. In the back seat of the man's vehicle was a guitar. So James offered the guy $10 in gas for the instrument and then gave it to his younger brother Merle, who didn't know how to play it. Now, luckily, Merle's mother was able to show him a few chords that she learned from her father. All that to say, there was always music in his life, despite his run-ins with the law. Still, Merle always saw himself a certain way. And here he is describing it for us. This week's Mandatory Merle, Branded Man.

0: By way of Lookout Mountain, Georgia, came the gift known as the Forrester Sisters. Kathy, June, and Kim got their start in different bands before deciding to become a trio, and then their other sister, Christy, joined shortly after. One of their first big shows together was at Lookout Mountain Festival. After their set, this songwriter came up to them trying to pitch a song that he wrote, but they didn't have management or a label. They didn't know how this music business worked. So they recorded a demo, shipped it all over Nashville, and Paige Roden, Warner Brothers' A&R representative, offered them an audition. It must have gone pretty well because the executives offered the sisters a single deal. No albums. Let's record some radio stuff. We'll see how they do. Their first release, That's What You Do When You're in Love, quickly became a top 10 hit. So they did offer them a record deal, and the sisters were asked to look for a song that they believe could help sell the album, which is when they found a song called I Fell in Love Again Last Night by Baum Schuller and Paul Overstreet. Their first number one hit came only 1 year after that fateful festival performance. Our next artist was also discovered on a festival stage. We'll have Johnny Rodriguez after the break.
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0: The Legendary Breakfast on the Ranch.

Emmylou Harris, Making Believe on your Legendary Breakfast. It's now time that we go beyond the golden age to ask how this time in country music still impacts the artists of today. In 1978, Emmylou Harris released a song called Easy From Now On.

I need to add that one to our legendary library, Holdy Jumpins. The reason I bring up that song is because Miranda Lambert used it as the basis for her 2019 hit. It all began when Luke Dick shared a poem with Miranda about being hopeful and realistic at the same time. Lambert also connected with the words of the poem, and the two wrote a song based on that work with the help of Natalie Hemby. And before Miranda went into the recording studio, she listened to that Emmylou Harris song one more time before singing this. Please enjoy Bluebird.

0: Longtime listeners of the Legendary Breakfast probably know the names Thom Schuler, Fred Knobloch, and Paul Overstreet. Heck, I mentioned two of those names not 30 minutes ago. Those three songwriters are important to this story as they are the members of SKO. When the three men decided to record music together back in 1987, they weren't sure if they should market themselves as three songwriters who happened to perform together or a band like any other. They decided to lean on their shared experience to get ahead. And it worked. They were signed with MTM, who you might remember from last week as the label owned by Mary Tyler Moore. The three men earned a number one hit thanks to their 1987 song, Baby's Got a New Baby. Ultimately, that would be the final hit for MTM Records as the company got purchased and merged with RCA. The band decided to go their separate ways after the merger, and SKO would forever stay a one-hit wonder. Paul would continue trying for a solo career, but in the eyes of country music, he would be viewed as a songwriter first, performer second. In fact, you can hear one of his most popular writings after the break.
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1: Three chords and the truth. Back when it was more than country, it was country and Western. The Legendary Breakfast on the Ranch.

Long story short, that song was written as a fantasy. Joe didn't have the responsibilities that Troy Seals, Max D. Barnes, and Graham Lyle had, so he was free to do whatever he wanted, whenever he wanted. The song began with Troy and Max, who wrote the majority of the lyrics about things they would do if they didn't have jobs or a family at home. But they were still trying to figure out the chorus. In comes Graham Lyle. Troy and Graham were scheduled to write something else, but instead, Seals showed his friend the stuff that he'd been working on with Max. Lyle took the song home, made some adjustments, and brought the reworked song to Troy and Max, who finally felt it was ready.

0: Eddie Raven proved that fact after taking the song to number one. Another great tune that had three writers is next. But first, I must wish you a wonderful rest of your day. 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This is Drew, signing off.
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3: Eyelash geckos, named for their dainty long lizard lashes, are also known as crested geckos. They're smooth with a velvety feel to their skin. A tremendously handy trait these good-natured geckos possess is the ability to walk on walls, trees, glass, or anything else the tiny hairs on their toe pads can grip. These are called setae. They camouflage well in the trees, and their head has a leaf shape to it. Oh, and they're great jumpers. They can also change their color depending on their mood, temperature, and humidity. Cresties have a prehensile tail, which they use to hold onto branches for added security. Most geckos can regenerate their tail, and they use this skill as a defense mechanism. However, the crested gecko cannot do this. Leopard geckos, often found at Petland, are purple and yellow with bright orange, and they're covered in spots. There's quite a few color variations. And unlike many other geckos out there, they have eyelids. They can blink and close their eyes when they sleep. Oh, and their eyesight is extremely good. It's been compared to the eyesight of a cat. Their eyes are sensitive to light, and they can see 350 times better than humans at night. They squeak when they're excited and happy, and like most geckos, they can also chirp, screech, click, and bark.
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1: Internal documents suggest the Carney government has some economic concerns over the possibility of Alberta separating and becoming an independent state. CBC says Finance Canada briefing notes show that the feds have been quietly looking at the impact of a possible $18 billion fiscal shock, corporate head office flight, and a mass exodus of Albertans to neighboring provinces were Alberta to leave. Meanwhile, there's a warning from Stephen Harper to Albertans, the former prime minister cautioning them against setting the province on a path towards secession by sending Ottawa a message in an upcoming referendum. Harper's point is separatist leaders push Albertans to see option two on the ballot as not a vote to actually separate, but as a way to express the way they feel about their province's treatment by Ottawa. He says that as a former prime minister, staying silent on the October 19th vote and whether to have a binding referendum on separation is not an option, adding, "I wish it were." One thing you won't hear Donald Trump complain about anymore, G7 countries now agreeing to release 100 million barrels of oil, starting with substantial amounts of diesel. The president is facing lagging approval ratings with the Iran war and his trade fights boosting prices for energy and other goods in the States, all of this just a month away from the U.S. midterm elections. With the election campaign, B.C. conservatives are promising to spend $500,000 on a fleet of Crown-owned water bombers and cutting-edge technology, including AI, it would be to fight the growing threat of wildfires. The promise from interim party leader Lauren Dirksen in the Okanagan Friday should the conservatives be elected. Meanwhile, the NDP announced new supports for families impacted by the latest wildfires. In Kelowna, leader David Eby saying that if re-elected, his party would match Red Cross donations that people have made with provincial funding. There is more than one way to keep an eye on your pets. A total of 123 pets received free microchips in the BC interior last week. The plan to make sure that lost animals can be reunited with their families. The BC SPCA met with an overwhelming response at its clinics in Kelowna, Penticton, and Kamloops. Michael J. Fox says the state of the Canada-U.S. relationship is sad and pointless, but he believes that ties between Americans and Canadians on the human level remain strong. The actor and activist joined 50 other people Friday in Ottawa for an Order of Canada ceremony. Fox said that people need to distinguish between the Trump administration's actions and attitudes of ordinary Americans. Fox, invested as an officer of the Order of Canada in 2010, now promoted to the companion level. From the Vista National News Desk, I'm John Crawford.
2: From coast to coast, this is the show that brings the country together, one song at a time. It's time to count down the 30 biggest songs of the week. The Cross Canada Country Countdown starts now.
3: Well, we are all set here, and hopefully you're ready as well to listen to the best of country music. I'm your host, Kate Ryan, and last week, we found out that yet again, Stella Lefty snagged that number one spot for the fifth week in a row with Boston.

0: but this is a whole new week. I have the chart in front of me. How about we get this thing started?
1: The Cross Canada Country Countdown, number 30.
0: North Carolina's John Morgan is proof that great country music knows no borders. He's done incredibly well here in Canada, and we asked him why he thinks his music has connected so strongly with Canadian fans.
2: I don't know. I guess my stuff's always connected with Canadian people, and they've always just been such big supporters of my stuff from, you know, day one, I feel like. And it's cool to see that, you know, when you go on Spotify or iTunes and you look at where you're getting played at. We had a lot of streams coming from Canada, so that was cool to see. And especially with Friends Like That, our first single, I mean, that was that going number one, you know, up did a lot for me here in the States as well. So super thankful for it.
0: Making his chart debut at number 30. This is John Morgan with Kid Myself.

0: Staying firmly at number 29, that was Owen Riegling with Love, Hate, Love.
1: Number 28.
0: Russell Dickerson has always worn his faith on his sleeve, but lately it's been showing up in his music in a pretty specific way. He finds inspiration in some unexpected places these days, and one of them might surprise you.
2: Worship music in general is definitely a big influence on my music. And like even with yours, like when I first started out, they were like, this sounds like a Christian song. It's not, you know what I mean? Like, thank God I'm yours, right? So that influence definitely is in my music, in some songs.
0: Dropping to number 28, this is Russell Dickerson and Worth Your While.

0: Jim Hicks has made some movement this week up to number 27 with his latest, The Pilot.
1: Number 26.
0: If you've got tickets to a Dan and Shay concert, here's a tip. Get there early and keep your eyes open. The two have actually been known to sneak out into the crowd as everyone is finding their seats, looking for cell phones. And if they catch someone taking a selfie, they'll actually try and get into the background for a casual photobomb. No warning, no announcement, just Dan and Shay suddenly appearing in the background of your phone. Imagine checking your phone out afterwards and finding their faces in the background. How's that for the best photobomb ever? Down one spot to number 26, this is Dan and Shay with Say So.
2: I got a

0: say so.
1: Dan and Shay say so. I know one of the most Canadian things is a double-double, but coming up, we actually have a double shot from John Ardy.
2: Don't move.
3: Don't move.
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0: Sitting at number 25, down 4 from last week, that is Tyler Joe Miller with Under the Influence.
1: Number 24.
0: John Party is one of very few artists who have created an accidental trilogy. First, we heard the song Head Over Boots back in 2015. Then 1 year later came Dirt on My Boots. Now, both songs went to number 1, and for a while, that was it. Then back in 2023, John was getting off the stage, and his wife at the time was waiting for the man to get those dang boots off. But they were being difficult. So John brought up the idea to Luke Late to help make the third boot song a reality. Kicking up 2 spots this week, this is John Party with Boots Off, in at number 24. She's got

0: we know them now, but it's not how they started. This is Now and Then.
1: John Barty grew up in Dixon, California, which is roughly about 25 miles southwest of Sacramento. In this small farming community, John started writing songs at the age of just 12. He would have his own band by 14 and then moved to Nashville straight out of high school to chase his dream. It took years, though, of grinding things out before Head Over Boots broke through in 2016. And that changed everything. Six number ones followed, and then in 2023, he became the first Californian ever invited to join the Grand Ole Opry. And the invitation came from Garth Brooks. Going back to 2016, here is our then song from John Party, Head Over Boots. I won't

0: Head Over Boots from John Party. Well, if you like Miss Ella Langley, we will actually be hearing from her a few times in this week's show. The first one being a duet. But which one? That song is number 23 and it's coming up, so please stay with us.
1: Don't move, don't move. 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

0: So that was our first of a few from Ella Langley this week as she teams up with Coe Wetzel. Song number 23, Jaded.
1: Number 24.
0: Zach John King just released his debut album, I'm What You Get, after many months of hard work. Zach's goal for the album was to have 20 songs without any filler. He made sure that every song was placed intentionally. He said it best himself. At this point, I'm just making something I love, and I am what you get. You like it or you don't. I've stopped caring a little bit about that. However, we do care about at least one song from that album. Hanging on at number 22, this is Zach John King and Get to Drinkin'.

0: Zach John King and Get to Drinking.
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0: Here's a fun piece of trivia. Before Luke Combs was selling out stadiums around the world, he auditioned for The Voice. The future country superstar didn't make the cut, but neither did Morgan Wallen, Lainey Wilson, or Maren Morris. Believe it or not, all four of them got rejected. People magazine brought this information to us, and it's quite fascinating, actually, to think about. Some of the biggest names in music today couldn't get that famous chair to turn around. Luke Combs went from rejected singing competitor to headlining Wembley Stadium and breaking nearly every touring record in country music history. The chairs really missed out on that one. At number 21, up two spots, this is Luke Combs and Rethink Some Things. Oh,

0: 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The Rich.
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11: Okay, we've been enjoying the music of today, but how about we take a trip back to 1991 for a song that we actually still love listening to here in 2026.
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11: There's some big news for this duo. Brooks and Dunn are being honored with the CMA Willie Nelson Lifetime Achievement Award this November. And they are joining a list that includes Dolly Parton, Kenny Rogers, Loretta Lynn, and George Strait, just to name a few. This new honor makes Brooks and Dunn the most awarded duo in CMA history, with 20 Country Music Association wins, thanks to massive hits.

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2: Welcome back. We have 10 down and we've got about 20 to go. Hi, I'm your host, Kate Ryan. So let's keep things rolling.
1: Number 20.
2: Not only are Brooks and Dunn being honored at the CMAs, but Morgan Wallen recently gave the duo a pretty serious shout out on his radio show, calling them absolute legends. Wallen also said he always wants to give them their flowers, and it's better late than never. They have done so much for this genre and for music as a whole. Coming from the most streamed country artist on the planet, that means something. The two opened for Wallen on multiple dates of his Still the Problem tour this year, and Ronnie Dunn actually needed a cheat sheet on stage to remember the words to Whiskey Glasses. And he posted it himself and captioned it, "Hell, I'm still learning." Dropping down three spots to the number 20 position, this is Morgan Wallen with Don't We.

0: every Canadian country star started somewhere.
1: Hi, this is Josh Stumpf, born and raised in Prince Albert, Saskatchewan. And this is the Cross Canada Country Countdown.
0: Number 19.

0: sitting at number 19. That was Josh Stumpf and Johnny Walker Back to Me as he rises up one spot this week.
1: Number 18.
0: Zach Top stopped mid-song at a recent show in Fresno. During one of his songs, he noticed security in the crowd. And after getting a better look, Zach saw a little girl sitting on her dad's shoulders. And security was trying to get her down. Now, Zach told them, hey, buddy, she's a kid. And kept the crowd's attention on her instead of the mix-up. He got so caught up in the moment that he actually forgot his own lyrics for just a second, though. But he recovered like the pro that he is.

0: up one and digging in to spot number 17. That is Morgan Wallen with Bean by Now.
1: Number 16.
0: Taylor Swift is making news in England, but it's not the Taylor Swift that you're probably thinking about. An English soccer club called Widnes Town FC announced that they signed a player named Taylor Swift. The team's post said, "I'm sure this is the start of a great love story." Performer Taylor Swift has 273 million Instagram followers, while soccer player Taylor Swift has fewer than 200. But both can say that they are winners. Well, Taylor Swift might not be a soccer star, but I Knew It, I Knew You has been kicked down about 8 spots to number 16. Here is Taylor Swift.

0: And that was Taylor Swift with song number 16, I Knew It, I Knew You. Coming up, Cameron Whitcomb is going to need a bigger trophy case after winning 3 awards in Saskatoon recently. He will have the number 15 song coming up when we return.
1: Don't move, don't move. 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
0: Welcome back. Okay, time for a little chat on Cameron.
1: Number 15.
0: Did you know that Cameron Whitcomb named his biggest song after a Hunter S. Thompson book, Kingdom of Fear, is about the gap between telling the world you're fine and knowing deep down that you're not. Whitcomb wrote it at home in Nanaimo, BC, the same place that he grew up, the same place he returned to after leaving at 17 to work on a pipeline. The song right now has over 75 million streams and became his first entry on the Billboard Hot 100. But before you think the fame has gone to his head, you should know that he's donating $1 from every concert ticket to mental health services. Rising up one into number 15, this is Cameron Whitcomb with Kingdom of Fear.
14: I'll show you.

0: Let's take a break from counting down the top 30 and check out one on the rise. Here's one to watch.
1: This song is deeply personal. Megan Patrick and her husband, Mitchell Tenpenny, spent years hoping and praying for a baby, wondering if it wasn't in the cards for them. But then back in March, the couple announced that they were expecting a little girl. And Patrick wrote a song called Your Daddy's Smile as a letter to her then unborn daughter. The song was released on August 21st. And then on September 1st, Ember James Tenpenny was born. Emmy was 5 pounds, 12 ounces, and this is her song. Here with your one to watch, this is Megan Patrick, Your Daddy's Smile.

0: Megan Patrick, your daddy's smile. Coming up, Brantley Gilbert has always been impressed by Ella Langley. But after witnessing something that happened backstage recently, Brantley said that it was way cooler than anything Langley ever did on stage. We'll have that full story coming up.
1: Don't move, don't move.
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2: Sunsets over the prairies just hit different.
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0: Hanging in there at number 13, that was Shaboozy Cowgirl.
1: Number 12.
0: Ella Langley is learning that when you become a big country star, sometimes the moments that mean the most have nothing to do with the stage. Brantley Gilbert recently took his 7-year-old daughter Bray to see Ella for her birthday. And when Ella walked in to meet her, Bray was completely speechless. Brantley says that Ella spent several minutes making his daughter and the other kids in the room feel incredibly special. He says he walked away impressed not just by the artist, but by the person behind the music. Here at number 12 this week is a personal song from Ella Langley. This is Loving Life Again. Say-

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1: Lainey Wilson's wedding sounds like it was quite the party. And the story goes that Jelly Roll was one of the reasons why. Jelly called it the nicest wedding he has ever been to, praising the open bar, the free food. He even admitted that he ate two meals. But things apparently got a little more interesting once the Mardi Gras-style parade got going. Jelly Roll joked that he was flashing, and Lainey confirmed he was flashing everybody by the end of the night. What exactly he was flashing? Well, they never really explained that, thank goodness, and I think it's best if we don't ask. Up one spot, though, to song number 11. This is Jelly Roll with Hands Up. Let me-

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0: 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We are 98.1. The Ranch. Counting them down from 30 to 1. It's the Cross Canada Country Countdown.
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and hear feedback directly from ordinary people who would hopefully become fans one day. In 2023, he was able to leave his job and focus solely on his music. While still fresh in the industry, things are looking up for Dawson Gray. From madeandplayedincanada.ca, this is Bars Gone Now.

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3: Welcome back. We are just about ready to start counting down the top 10 now. I'm your host, Kate Ryan. So, are you ready? Let's get going.
2: Number 10.
3: We all have that one dish that we can't stop ourselves from overindulging. Now, for me, personally, it's nachos. Now, for Bailey Zimmerman, it's a big bowl of homemade chicken Alfredo. Now, with that in mind, let's hope he saves that indulgence for after the show. Otherwise, he might be needing a nap somewhere, maybe around the third song. Up one to number 10. This is Bailey Zimmerman with Chevy Silverado. Why?

0: announcement this week, once again, from the James Barker Band. They are staying at number 9 with their song, After Dark.
1: Number 8.
0: Tennille Towns recently made the decision to go on her own, which meant that she could dictate when and what songs she released. Now, as an example, she released her passion project, The Acrobat, on April 10th and released Sunshine's Free on May 29th. Now, the song, by the way, is not on The Acrobat. And we asked her why she decided to overshadow her own album. And here's what she had to say.
2: I got to the part where I was like, wait, it's summertime and I really love this Sunshine's Free song that I was working on a while ago. Why don't I just put that out now? And it's just like to have the freedom from that place of like internally doing a little better with the mental health and with everything and just being like, yeah, okay, I'm just gonna see what happens now. Let's do this. And it's been really fun.
0: Down 1, now at number 8. This is Tennille Towns with Sunshine's Free. We are.

0: gaining some ground, rising up three positions. That was number 7 from Riley Green. Think as you drunk.
1: Number 6.
0: Lainey Wilson tried to teach her husband, Duck Hodges, how to sing their next song. It didn't go well. She played guitar and sang the first verse, but when it was his turn, he gave up halfway through and offered to whistle it instead.
2: I'm with the music.
3: Yep.
2: She's going to teach me how to sing.
3: When I'm 10 minutes late, rushing like a hurricane through the house.
2: I can't do it.
3: Yes, you can, girl. I'll do it with you. When I'm 10 minutes late, rushing like a hurricane through the house.
2: I'm a whistler. Let me whistle it.
3: All right. When I'm 10 minutes late, rushing like a hurricane through the house.
0: Lainey's review was, it's a little flat, but that's all right. Down one spot to number 6. This is Lainey Wilson and John Mayer with Phone Key.

0: Lainey Wilson, and John Mayer, Phone, Keys, Wallet. Coming up, we're going to have a little bit more Ella, and we're going to take a listen to last year's leader. All that and more when we return.
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0: Coming in at number five, that was Dallas Smith with Good Time Goes.
1: Number four.
0: Now, it seems like everybody wants a piece of Ella Langley. Miranda Lambert is kicking off her new album with a song called Snakeskin Boots. Miranda's new album is called Crisco, and the first track features Ella Langley. Now, Miranda says the song was written with Ella in mind, and Miranda describes the song as kind of a Thelma and Louise, but they didn't drive off the cliff. And considering Miranda has been a mentor, co-writer, and co-producer for Ella, this kind of feels like a pretty natural pairing. Miranda did help Ella write Choosing Texas, after all. And speaking of great pairings, hanging in there in our fourth position, this is Ella Langley and Morgan Wallen. I Can't Love You Anymore.

0: And that was our fourth song on the countdown this week. Hanging on there at number four, Ella Langley and Morgan Wallen with I Can't Love You Anymore.
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0: There's a good reason why Luke Combs released his song Be By You on February 13th of this year. It was perfect for every Valentine's Day playlist. This love song is built around one simple idea. Wherever I am, whoever I'm with, I'd rather be with you. While Luke is certainly singing about Nicole, the song is perfect for lovebirds everywhere. The song paints pictures of everything from sitting on a boat, catching bass, to hanging out in the hills. But let's be honest, when you're in love, location really doesn't matter. Here now, dropping down one position, this is song number three, Luke Combs and Be By You.
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0: is our third song on the countdown this week from Luke Combs and Be By You. Since Luke is number three, that means that there is a guaranteed new number two. Now, will there be a new number one? To find out, you're going to have to stay with me.
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16: 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Qualifiers from CJOC and The Ranch will be entered into the grand prize draw with one winner selected from all qualifiers across both stations. There's nothing like it.
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10: From small towns to sold-out arenas, this is the Cross Canada Country Countdown. Number two.
0: Kenny Chesney's new album, Silver Sands Marina, took about 3 years to finish, and he says that's exactly what made it work. While talking with Today, Kenny says, I was afforded the gift of time for this one. Usually when a record does well, the label wants another one in 12 to 18 months. I wasn't on that treadmill. I was at the Sphere for 2 years. Moving up one position to song number two. This is Kenny Chesney with Carry On.

0: for the charts 1 year ago, here's last year's leader.
1: Scotty McCreery wrote Bottle Rockets during a writing retreat in the Carolina Mountains with 6 inches of snow on the ground. Everyone was dreaming about summer. He and his crew built the chorus around Hootie and the Blowfish's 1994 debut single, Hold My Hand. And McCreery got Darius Rucker on board through their shared fantasy football league. I don't know if you're going to like this at all, McCreery told him, but we were thinking of y'all when we wrote this. Rucker not only loved the song, he offered to bring all of Hootie into the studio. 1 year ago, this was the song that was sitting right here at the top of the charts. Bottle Rockets. Everybody.

0: was last year's leader, Scotty McCreery, with Bottle Rockets.
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0: Stella Lefty holds the top spot for a sixth straight week in a row with Boston, which now officially makes it the fastest chart debut to number one by a solo female artist in over 20 years. The last time this happened was when Gretchen Wilson released Redneck Woman back in 2004. Lefty posted after the milestone, "When I was younger, I'd find all my favorite songs on country radio. And it's crazy to me that maybe some little girl or boy feels that way about Boston right now." Here with our number one song once again for the sixth week running, this is Stella Lefty and Boston. On

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1: Raging wildfires, hard to escape this past summer. Whether finding yourself near one or hearing about the fires from friends, family, or in the media. Now, the BC Conservatives are promising to invest $400 million to purchase a fleet of water bombers. They'd be dedicated to fighting wildfires every year. Conservative leader Eric Dirksen in the Okanagan Friday also saying that if his party is elected, dangerous forest fuels around communities would be cleared with increased controlled burns. Also in the Okanagan yesterday, NDP leader David Eby, who announced new supports for families impacted by wildfires. Eby says if re-elected, his party would match Red Cross donations that people have made with provincial funding. Internal documents suggest that the Carney government has some economic concerns over the possibility of Alberta separating and becoming an independent state. CBC saying that Finance Canada briefing notes show the feds have quietly been looking at the impact of a possible $18 billion fiscal shock, corporate head office flight, and a mass exodus of Albertans to neighboring provinces were Alberta to leave. And it flags that federal pension laws are flawed and might not be up to the task for dealing with the possibility of secession. You see them everywhere. Everybody from preteens to teens, even an occasional adult, zipping around on e-scooters. And in Vancouver, Friday, police handed out more than 200 tickets and more than 1,000 warnings as part of a blitz targeting unsafe riders. The blitz coming after a summer in which the city recorded both a death and a serious injury involving e-scooters. The most common reason riders were stopped was for not wearing a helmet, the second for riding on the sidewalk, and the rest of the stops for riding double on an e-scooter or using one under the age of 16. Canadian snowbirds have to give a little bit of extra thought these days if and when heading to the U.S. The Canadian Snowbird Association now advising travelers to the States to avoid bringing along Canadian alcoholic beverages and some dairy products. The advisory, after President Trump's ban on Canadian booze and some dairy imports kicked in, the ban was announced in response to Canada retaliating against $28 billion worth of U.S. imports. You might wonder, what do U.S. President Donald Trump and Prime Minister Mark Carney have in common? Well, they're said to be among the contenders for the Nobel Peace Prize. Others, including the International Space Station, emergency teams in Sudan, children's advocates in Ukraine, and two top international courts. The Nobel Peace Prize winner to be announced October 9th in Oslo. From the Vista National News Desk, I'm John Crawford.
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98.1 The Ranch. Chevy Bolio, If We Want To. Oh, you want to. You know, you heard the song just a few minutes before Chevy. Riley Green changed my mind. You want to see Riley Green playing at the biggest football game in Canada of the year, the Ranch's ticket to kickoff in Calgary, brought to you by Two Guys Pizza and Colin Harms, Sutton Group Lethbridge. Hi, Colin. Hope you're having a good weekend. It starts Monday, October 19th, an opportunity to win two tickets to the ultimate Canadian football fan experience. You know what's happening November 15th in Calgary, and $500 spending money. We'll give you more details starting Monday, October 19th, and send you to the big game. Cody Johnson on the Ranch.

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98.1 The Ranch, Jess Moskaluk, Heartbreaker. Happy Saturday afternoon. I'm Ryan Meddy. Oh, what a beautiful day to wonder where our cow is. Bessie's been missing for weeks, but the good news is she's managed to figure out how to use a phone with her hooves and call in and leave voicemail messages the last couple of weeks, hoping that she'll leave us a few more to give you an opportunity if you haven't had a chance to share your guess where she is. Ranch Cash Cow brought to you by Crystal Springs Dairy Company. If you help us find her, you could walk away with the $5,000 cash reward. 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That's your chance to call in and let us know what you think. Kenny Chesney on the Ranch.

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6: 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They're smooth with a velvety feel to their skin. A tremendously handy trait these good-natured geckos possess is the ability to walk on walls, trees, glass, or anything else the tiny hairs on their toe pads can grip. These are called setae. They camouflage well in the trees, and their head has a leaf shape to it. Oh, and they're great jumpers. They can also change their color depending on their mood, temperature, and humidity. Cresties have a prehensile tail, which they use to hold onto branches for added security. 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Their eyes are sensitive to light, and they can see 350 times better than humans at night. They squeak when they're excited and happy, and like most geckos, they can also chirp, screech, click, and bark.
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98.1 The Ranch, Max McNown, Better Me For You. Hey, almost happy Thanksgiving. It's in 9 days. Thanksgiving Monday. But you know what's before that? It's in a couple of days. I don't want to do that. Today's Saturday, Sunday, Monday, Tuesday. 3 days. I will see you bright and early at Sobeys Uplands, Blue Fox Boulevard. 7 o'clock in the morning is when they open the doors. I'll be there a little bit before then. They're open till 9 that day as well. Why? 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
1: Raging wildfires, hard to escape this past summer. Whether finding yourself near one or hearing about the fires from friends, family, or in the media. Now, the BC Conservatives are promising to invest $400 million to purchase a fleet of water bombers. They'd be dedicated to fighting wildfires every year. Conservative leader Eric Dirksen in the Okanagan Friday also saying that if his party is elected, dangerous forest fuels around communities would be cleared with increased controlled burns. Also in the Okanagan yesterday, NDP leader David Eby, who announced new supports for families impacted by wildfires. Eby says if re-elected, his party would match Red Cross donations that people have made with provincial funding. Internal documents suggest that the Carney government has some economic concerns over the possibility of Alberta separating and becoming an independent state. CBC saying that Finance Canada briefing notes show the feds have quietly been looking at the impact of a possible $18 billion fiscal shock, corporate head office flight, and a mass exodus of Albertans to neighboring provinces were Alberta to leave. And it flags that federal pension laws are flawed and might not be up to the task for dealing with the possibility of secession. You see them everywhere. Everybody from preteens to teens, even an occasional adult, zipping around on e-scooters. And in Vancouver, Friday, police handed out more than 200 tickets and more than 1,000 warnings as part of a blitz targeting unsafe riders. The blitz coming after a summer in which the city recorded both a death and a serious injury involving e-scooters. The most common reason riders were stopped was for not wearing a helmet, the second for riding on the sidewalk, and the rest of the stops for riding double on an e-scooter or using one under the age of 16. Canadian snowbirds have to give a little bit of extra thought these days if and when heading to the U.S. The Canadian Snowbird Association now advising travelers to the States to avoid bringing along Canadian alcoholic beverages and some dairy products. The advisory, after President Trump's ban on Canadian booze and some dairy imports kicked in, the ban was announced in response to Canada retaliating against $28 billion worth of U.S. imports. You might wonder, what do U.S. President Donald Trump and Prime Minister Mark Carney have in common? Well, they're said to be among the contenders for the Nobel Peace Prize. Others, including the International Space Station, emergency teams in Sudan, children's advocates in Ukraine, and two top international courts. The Nobel Peace Prize winner to be announced October 9th in Oslo. From the Vista National News Desk, I'm John Crawford.
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98.1 The Ranch, that lady's name has come up in chatter of people who would love for her to play somewhere next summer. Megan Maroney and Medicine. I'm Ryan. Many happy Saturday. I can share with you this much. I have a concert announcement that relates to a future concert date to make Monday at 7:15. If I say anything else, a large group of cowboys will arrive in the studio here and carry me away, and you won't see me ever again. 7:15 Monday. Listen for that. 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

Carolyn Dawn Johnson, Simple Life, 98.1 The Ranch. Hope you're enjoying the simple Saturday life. Happy Saturday afternoon. I'm Ryan Manyman. It turned into an amazing weekend. It's actually going to get progressively warmer over the next couple of days. Wondering what fall is like in the Okanagan, well, specifically Kelowna. 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VIP getaway, weekend festival passes, 3-night stay at the Royal Anne Hotel, and more. More details at mylethbridgenow.com. 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

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I'm Ryan Menny, Shaboozy on the Ranch.

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1: Raging wildfires, hard to escape this past summer, whether finding yourself near one or hearing about the fires from friends, family, or in the media. Now, the BC Conservatives are promising to invest $400 million to purchase a fleet of water bombers. They'd be dedicated to fighting wildfires every year. Conservative leader Eric Dirksen in the Okanagan Friday also saying that if his party is elected, dangerous forest fuels around communities would be cleared with increased controlled burns. Also in the Okanagan yesterday, NDP leader David Eby, who announced new supports for families impacted by wildfires. Eby says if re-elected, his party would match Red Cross donations that people have made with provincial funding. Internal documents suggest that the Carney government has some economic concerns over the possibility of Alberta separating and becoming an independent state. CBC saying that Finance Canada briefing notes show the feds have quietly been looking at the impact of a possible $18 billion fiscal shock, corporate head office flight, and a mass exodus of Albertans to neighboring provinces were Alberta to leave. And it flags that federal pension laws are flawed and might not be up to the task for dealing with the possibility of secession. You see them everywhere, everybody from pre-teens to teens, even an occasional adult, zipping around on e-scooters. And in Vancouver, Friday, police handed out more than 200 tickets and more than 1,000 warnings as part of a blitz targeting unsafe riders. The blitz coming after a summer in which the city recorded both a death and a serious injury involving e-scooters. The most common reason riders were stopped was for not wearing a helmet, the second for riding on the sidewalk, and the rest of the stops for riding double on an e-scooter or using one under the age of 16. Canadian snowbirds have to give a little bit of extra thought these days if and when heading to the U.S. The Canadian Snowbird Association now advising travelers to the States to avoid bringing along Canadian alcoholic beverages and some dairy products. The advisory, after President Trump's ban on Canadian booze and some dairy imports kicked in, the ban was announced in response to Canada retaliating against $28 billion worth of U.S. imports. You might wonder, what do U.S. President Donald Trump and Prime Minister Mark Carney have in common? Well, they're said to be among the contenders for the Nobel Peace Prize. Others, including the International Space Station, emergency teams in Sudan, children's advocates in Ukraine, and two top international courts. The Nobel Peace Prize winner to be announced October 9th in Oslo. From the Vista National News Desk, I'm John Crawford.
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98.1 The Ranch, he's done a lot of collaborations. I don't know if he's got any friends that are going to be hiding in his pockets that he just says, hey, let's bring out my old buddy that we did this song together when he plays December 1st at visitlethbridge.com arena. Brett Kissel with Cooper Allen, two of us on The Ranch. I'm Ryan Menny. 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Brett Kissel, December 1st. 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

98.1 The Rant, Zach McPhee, The Way I Know You Now. Happy Saturday. I'm Ryan Menny. We're getting closer to knowing where our missing ranch cash cow, Bessie, is. 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We've had so many clues from Bessie calling in. We've had so many of your calls with where you think she is. I feel it. I feel like we're going to find her soon. And when we do, if your hint helped us find her, you walk away with a $5,000 cash reward. We've got more details at mylethbridgenow.com. And we'll check in on our voicemail message and play that for you 7:40 Monday morning if she left us another one. Alan Jackson on The Ranch.

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98.1 The Ranch, Morgan Wallen, Sand in My Boots. Better than what Woody had. He had a, what did he have? He had a snake in his boot. I'm Ryan Menny. Happy Saturday afternoon. What we have for you, tickets to the biggest football game in Canada, November 15th, kickoff in Calgary. We want to get you, thanks to our friends, Two Guides Pizza and Colin Harms, Sutton Group Lethbridge, starting Monday, October 19th, an opportunity for you to qualify and win two tickets to the Ultimate Canadian Football Fans Experience in Calgary, November 15th, and $500 spending money. 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
1: Raging wildfires, hard to escape this past summer. Whether finding yourself near one or hearing about the fires from friends, family, or in the media. Now, the BC Conservatives are promising to invest $400 million to purchase a fleet of water bombers. They'd be dedicated to fighting wildfires every year. Conservative leader Eric Dirksen in the Okanagan Friday also saying that if his party is elected, dangerous forest fuels around communities would be cleared with increased controlled burns. Also in the Okanagan yesterday, NDP leader David Eby, who announced new supports for families impacted by wildfires. Eby says if re-elected, his party would match Red Cross donations that people have made with provincial funding. Internal documents suggest that the Carney government has some economic concerns over the possibility of Alberta separating and becoming an independent state. CBC saying that Finance Canada briefing notes show the feds have quietly been looking at the impact of a possible $18 billion fiscal shock, corporate head office flight, and a mass exodus of Albertans to neighboring provinces were Alberta to leave, and it flags that federal pension laws are flawed and might not be up to the task for dealing with the possibility of secession. You see them everywhere, everybody from pre-teens to teens, even an occasional adult, zipping around on e-scooters. And in Vancouver, Friday, police handed out more than 200 tickets and more than 1,000 warnings as part of a blitz targeting unsafe riders. The blitz coming after a summer in which the city recorded both a death and a serious injury involving e-scooters. The most common reason riders were stopped was for not wearing a helmet, the second for riding on the sidewalk, and the rest of the stops for riding double on an e-scooter or using one under the age of 16. Canadian snowbirds have to give a little bit of extra thought these days if and when heading to the U.S. The Canadian Snowbird Association now advising travelers to the States to avoid bringing along Canadian alcoholic beverages and some dairy products. The advisory, after President Trump's ban on Canadian booze and some dairy imports kicked in, the ban was announced in response to Canada retaliating against $28 billion worth of U.S. imports. You might wonder, what do U.S. President Donald Trump and Prime Minister Mark Carney have in common? Well, they're said to be among the contenders for the Nobel Peace Prize. Others, including the International Space Station, emergency teams in Sudan, children's advocates in Ukraine, and two top international courts. The Nobel Peace Prize winner to be announced October 9th in Oslo. From the Vista National News Desk, I'm John Crawford.
2: We've come to the conclusion there's never too much country.
3: What's going on?

Branch headliner this year at Whoop Up Days on the final night of the shows. It was all country goodness. And yeah, Gord Bamford wrapped things up. Hope you were there. Dive Bar on the Ranch. I'm Ryan Menny. A reminder of a couple of big shows coming up inside. Did you know Holiday Bowl has a showroom specifically dedicated for concerts? They don't shut the bowling alley down and then you try and squeeze in an entertainer and an amp and a guitar. No. They have a dedicated space with lighting, with tables and chairs. Have your yummy food, have your beverages, and enjoy some great entertainment. And every seat in there is an amazing seat. Who's up next at Holiday Bowl? Almost Johnny Cash. October 17th. We are 2 weeks away from that. That's 2 weeks from today. The next show after that, the same folks that just played for us last Saturday, Elton Lamy and his amazing band. Did you see that guy blistering lead guitar player? He was incredible. And the drummer was the practicum student, like the year after I walked out the doors of my first radio station in Brooks, Alberta, went up to Drumheller. He walked through the doors of the station that doesn't even exist anymore, Q13. He's now playing the songs on the drums that he used to play on the radio as a practicum. Yeah, the world is a crazy small place. Dan is his name. That whole band is coming back November 14th. Oh, looky here. That happens to be my birthday. Maybe buy me some of those salt and pepper wings that I had at the Garth Brooks tribute. They're bringing in the tribute of Alabama. Tickets for the Holiday Bowl shows, Almost Johnny Cash and the Alabama tribute, through Eventbrite or pop by the bowling alley. Lee Bryce on the Ranch.

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98.1 The Ranch, Rodney Atkins, Take a Back Road. I'm Ryan Menny. Happy Saturday afternoon. It's a beautiful day to go down a back road. Tomorrow's going to be just as amazing. Monday going to be even warmer, up around 25, 26 degrees. Normal for that time. This time of year is 17. So soak it up. Enjoy it for all it's worth. It's supposed to feel like fall and, you know, colder Halloween temperatures. But hey, if this is what it's like 2 weeks from today when you can get your little furry critter dressed up for the Halloween pet parade that's been going on for years now, I'm sure you'll appreciate that fact that if the weather is as nice as this. Brought to you by our wonderful friends at Petland, Saturday, October 17th, Riverstone Dog Park on the west side from 1 to 3. Every pet that shows up for the parade gets spoiled with a goodie bag. It's going to be prizes for the best costume, best group theme with your pet, and most unusual pet costume. There may be some goats at the event as well. Got more at mylethbridgenow.com. We'll see you at the Ranch's Halloween Pet Parade 2 weeks from today. Thelma and James on the Ranch.

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9: 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They're smooth with a velvety feel to their skin. A tremendously handy trait these good-natured geckos possess is the ability to walk on walls, trees, glass, or anything else the tiny hairs on their toe pads can grip. These are called setae. They camouflage well in the trees, and their head has a leaf shape to it. Oh, and they're great jumpers. They can also change their color depending on their mood, temperature, and humidity. Cresties have a prehensile tail, which they use to hold onto branches for added security. Most geckos can regenerate their tail, and they use this skill as a defense mechanism. However, the crested gecko cannot do this. Leopard geckos, often found at Petland, are purple and yellow with bright orange, and they're covered in spots. There's quite a few color variations. 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They can blink and close their eyes when they sleep. Oh, and their eyesight is extremely good. It's been compared to the eyesight of a cat. Their eyes are sensitive to light, and they can see 350 times better than humans at night. They squeak when they're excited and happy, and like most geckos, they can also chirp, screech, click, and bark.
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When the Ranch are made and played in Canada. Featured artist today, Nicole Summerlin, Let It Burn. Happy Saturday afternoon. I'm Ryan Menny. Monday morning when I'm back in the office, bright and early. Got so much stuff going on. New West Theater tickets and a very big concert announcement at 7:15. Just a few minutes after that, 7:40, we'll see if Bessie leaves us another voicemail, an opportunity for you to help us get our cash cow back, brought to you by Crystal Springs Dairy Company. And if you help in that process, you could walk away with a $5,000 cash reward. Monday, lots going on the ranch.

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0: It's the Kickback with Calvin and Mark.
1: No, we're going to do a bit of a feature. We was going to do it last week. We completely forgot about it. That's my fault. This feature is called Mark My Words.
0: Ooh.
1: My name's Mark.
0: I think so.
1: And these are my words.
0: You are saying them right now.
1: Yes, because I'm from the north of England, a town called Wigan near Manchester, Liverpool, and we have different catchphrases, lingo, slang.
0: What is the official language of Wigan?
1: Wiganese.
0: Is that a...
1: Yeah.
0: Wiganese.
1: Yeah. Google it. Honestly.
0: Oh,
1: Wiganese,
0: my goodness.
1: Right? So when I was a kid, like my grandparents, especially, but my dad a little, was like, oh, they're doing all right. And they talk like Game of Thrones, but muddled up old English.
0: I have no idea what you just said.
1: I know, right? So we're going to help you.
0: Okay. You're oh, I get learn. To learn here.
1: Yeah. Would you like to hear the jingle?
0: Yeah, play it.
1: All right. It's Mark My Word. Oh, hey, up. So that's the jingle.
0: That was definitely pre-recorded. That wasn't him doing that right there and then.
1: Not at all. So would you like the word that I'm going to give you?
0: Okay, yes.
1: And you can guess what it is.
0: I'll try.
1: Chuffed.
0: Oh, gosh. That sounds...
1: I think I might have said it to you before. I'm not too sure.
0: Like, immediately, I think that's another word for, like, being mad. You're chuffed at someone, like...
1: Yeah, no, it's the exact opposite.
0: You're happy with someone.
1: Yeah.
0: Oh, you're proud that something's happened?
1: Chuff means you're really happy about something. And it's spelled C-H-U-F-F-E-D.
0: That's what I thought the spelling was.
1: Yeah.
0: Yeah.
1: So, for example, I'll put it into a sentence for you. I was chuffed as a butter.
0: That's pretty chuffed up.
1: Do you know what a butter is?
0: A sandwich.
1: Yeah.
0: Yeah.
1: Okay.
0: Got
1: okay,
0: it.
1: Okay.
0: I've heard butter used before.
1: Happy as a sandwich. But yeah, like I got this from Santa at Christmas. I was proper chuffed.
0: Oh, okay.
1: So now you can use that in your Canadian ways as you walk around.
0: Go confuse your friends as to why you just keep saying the word chuffed.
1: Yeah, why not?

They're harmless, they're creepy, they're called box elder bugs. And if it makes you feel any better, they're trying to get into your neighbor's house too. Must be fall on the ranch.

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0: It's Mark and Cal on the Kickback. The stupid debate. What's that about?
1: Well, we did this last week.
0: We did.
1: And the question last week was, if you could have a pet and make it domestic, would you rather a raccoon or a squirrel?
0: So yes.
1: Silly questions like that. We debate. We give our opinions.
0: Have you got a good one?
1: I did pick a good one for this week.
0: Okay.
1: So if you could only use one condiment for the rest of your life when it came to meals and dining and eating, what condiment would it be?
0: That's tough. Do you know, really, I only discovered ranch when I moved to Canada.
1: I don't even like ranch.
0: Yeah, it's a big thing here,
1: right? It's an acquired taste.
0: I'm going to have to go with mayo. You can put mayo on anything, right?
1: That's pretty rich coming from a British guy. You guys have the weird palates.
0: Yeah, but you know, if you had ketchup on everything, you can't put ketchup on everything, can you?
1: No, I don't think you really want to add ketchup to...
0: Like, if you were having a tuna pasta and you wanted to mix a little mayo in there, right, to soften it up...
1: Oh, yeah.
0: That's good, right?
1: Yeah, I didn't even
0: realize... Can't mix a bit of ketchup
1: in there. Guess when you're cooking stuff, too...
0: Yeah.
1: You can't add... Unless you have the one condiment. I would go with barbecue sauce. I really like barbecue sauce.
0: I don't mind it, but you know when you go to restaurants and you have like a barbecue such and such, mm-hmm. and it's the sauce, and it is caked all over the food, and all you can taste is barbecue. It doesn't accent the flavor. It takes over the flavor.
1: Sometimes
0: for me.
1: That's necessary, though. Some bland cooking.
0: That's your cooking.
1: Yeah. Also, don't forget, we do have an email. So if you want to answer these questions yourself and send us what you would choose to be your only condiment,
0: make your case for the condiments. the_kick.back@vistaradio.ca.
1: That's the Instagram.
0: Oh, is it? What's the email?
1: The email is just kickback@vistaradio.ca. Don't get them confused. Our email. kickback@vistaradio.ca. Email us your answer. What condiment would you choose if you could only have one condiment for
0: have
1: the rest
0: of your
1: life?
0: Have you ever had A1 steak sauce?
1: Yeah.
0: I couldn't have it all the time, but good stuff.
1: Have you ever tried A2?
0: Is that better?

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1: It just comes natural.
0: And the latest.
1: Right there. Find the one you can't live without.
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10: Sorry, y'all. My mama called me. I'll be right back. Hello?
11: Hey. I'm just...

0: It's Mark and Cal on the Kickback.
1: So last week we talked about these lightsaber spoons that came in cereal boxes.
0: Cereal boxes, yeah.
1: And people were selling those off for about 25 bucks or whatever.
0: Yeah.
1: But I found a story about even older toys you could get from cereal boxes, like back in the 40s, 50s.
0: Yeah, yeah.
1: So there was a cereal brand called Kix Cereal. They offered kids what they called a Lone Ranger. You've heard of the Lone Ranger?
0: Yep. Hi-ho! Yeah.
1: Hi-ho, Silver!
0: Yeah, the Western style, right?
1: Yeah, so that was a radio like show, I'm pretty sure.
0: Oh, okay, yes.
1: And then it like had a TV show
0: and
1: a movie.
0: I'm sure Toy Story kind of made fun of it when Woody found out he was like...
1: A little bit.
0: ...the TV show Lone Ranger, right?
1: A little bit. Anyways, so in the 40s, in the late 40s, they would have this Lone Ranger atomic bomb ring. So for just 15 cents and a box top from the cereal box, you get a tiny... what they called a spin theroscope. Now,
0: wow.
1: The spin theroscope actually was radioactive.
0: Had radiation inside it?
1: It did, yeah. So it had traces of polonium-210, and when put in a dark room, if you had this ring, you could look through the lens and see flashes created when alpha particles would strike a zinc sulfide screen.
0: Right, and I'm sure this didn't last long, and they said this is not a good idea or something?
1: Well, apparently the ad said it was fine and perfectly safe because the amount of polonium was so tiny, it only had a half-life of about 138 days, so not even like half a year.
0: You're not going to turn to Hulk.
1: No.
0: With the radiation, basically, right?
1: Yeah, and basically now if you happen to find yourself finding any of these rings nowadays, you're not going to be able to see anything.
0: Can you imagine if any kid like, didn't know it was in the box and just ate the cereal up and...
1: Yeah, that's probably a hospital trip.

0: The ranch.
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0: This is where country music lives.
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0: Calvin and Mark on the Kickback.
1: No, this is pretty cool. I'm a few years older than Calvin, and there's some movies that happened probably back in the day before you were born, but you've been doing a movie review of some old movies that were released kind of on the same date as this weekend.
0: Yeah, so it's time for another Cal's Critique, because last week I did The Equalizer.
1: Yep, Denzel Washington.
0: Denzel Washington, very action-oriented, very gory.
1: Yep.
0: This week I did Beverly Hills Chihuahua.
1: Fantastic.
0: I'm trying to stay with the date. So,
1: year was this one?
0: This came out October 3rd, 2008.
1: Wow.
0: I was a wee nine-year-old lad.
1: 2008. So do you remember it like in the theaters? And
0: I don't think I saw it in the theaters, but I do remember having it on like DVD and watching it a bunch of times.
1: Okay.
0: Literally, it was
1: so a bit of nostalgia for you with this one,
0: little
1: right?
0: A little bit. I kind of wish I didn't rewatch it, to be honest.
1: Is it that bad?
0: It's not great. You have to realize this is Disney in like the late 2000s, early 2010s.
1: Yeah.
0: So they weren't really putting out masterpieces by any means. They're just like, let's get a kids movie out there.
1: Yeah.
0: Drew Barrymore voices the main Chihuahua named Chloe.
1: Right.
0: George Lopez also plays Poppy, another Chihuahua who's a landscaper Chihuahua and is in love with love with Chloe. And then there's also, I should mention who else is in it. Jamie Lee Curtis.
1: And she's not a dog. I'm not saying she's a dog.
0: She's Chloe's owner.
1: Oh, okay.
0: So she's this really rich, wealthy lady who pampers this Chihuahua Chloe, who then ends up getting abducted because her niece ends up taking Chloe to Mexico and Chloe goes missing in Mexico.
1: And then
0: the adventure begins.
1: So out of Cal, because we didn't do it in stars, we did it in Cal's, didn't we? Was that where you did it in ratings?
0: Yeah.
1: By
0: we did
1: cows?
0: It out of 10 cows.
1: Okay, out of 10 cows, what are you giving this one?
0: I'm going to give it a 3.5 out of 10 cows.
1: Wow. So my kids, my little daughter, she loves like puppies and cats.
0: Oh, they would love it. Children will love this.
1: Okay.
0: From a Calvin perspective, 3.5 out of 10.

0: The Ranch.
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0: It's Mark and Cal on the Kickback. So Cal did a movie review about the Beverly Hills Chihuahua.
1: Beverly Hills Chihuahua. But I will say I have actually been to Beverly Hills. Not.
0: Did you see a Chihuahua?
1: Not bragging. I didn't.
0: Oh, have you ever picked up one of those, like, you know, the Chihuahuas with no fur and hair?
1: They're pretty shaky because I think they're always cold.
0: Have you picked one up?
1: They're pretty cold.
0: Yeah.
1: They're always shaking.
0: Because they're from Mexico.
1: Yeah. Well, I guess, yeah, that would explain why they think everywhere else is cold. If not Mexico, warm climate.
0: You got a Chihuahua in the Yukon.
1: Yeah.
0: Right?
1: Well, speaking of Chihuahuas in Mexico, because the plot of Beverly Hills Chihuahua mostly takes place in Mexico.
0: Oh, yeah.
1: Listen to this. A 15-pound Chihuahua has officially become a member of Mexico's National Guard.
0: Really?
1: Yeah.
0: Like a police dog.
1: Pretty much.
0: But it's a Chihuahua.
1: It's a big Chihuahua.
0: 15 pounds. That's big for a Chihuahua.
1: That's not very small.
0: Yeah?
1: Yeah. Commando is the dog's name. And
0: is that because they got no fur?
1: Maybe.
0: And
1: I see what you're saying.
0: And it goes Commando. Is that why?
1: I have no idea. Anyways, Commando's elderly owners couldn't take care of him any longer.
0: Aww.
1: So the National Guard took him in, and they're training Commando for search and rescue work.
0: That's amazing. Get in that small hole. I'm 15 pounds. I'm not that small.
1: Yeah, but hey, throw a camera on Commando and you just let him go.
0: And whereabouts
1: sniff
0: in Mexico
1: around.
0: Is this? Is it in the state of Chihuahua? Because that's a place.
1: That's where the dogs come from, isn't
0: yeah.
1: it?
0: Chihuahua.
1: Well,
0: right?
1: I would think being part of the Mexican National Guard, you're all over the country, wherever needed.
0: How long do you think its training took?
1: 2 hours.
0: 2 hours?
1: 2 hours?
0: 2 hours!

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1: It's Ashley McBride.
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3: 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It's Jake Owen.
0: This is where country music lives.
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1: How recently have you gone grocery shopping?
0: My wife normally does
1: So Anna usually goes and does the grocery shopping.
0: Because she works from home, so a lot of the time, she's mentally knowing what's in the fridge and, you know, and I'm doing the radio show and she dances, right? In the evenings, which means she has time in the house in the day.
1: So you're too busy just talking into a microphone. Meanwhile, she's dancing and getting groceries and looking after your kids and doing all this.
0: Yes, she's very lazy.
1: So lazy.
0: But to be fair, she does go, I've done the shopping. You've got to pick it up.
1: Okay.
0: So she does the online-y kind of.
1: Oh, I see what you mean now.
0: And she's just reordered last week's.
1: Is there a lot of gravy involved? Because I know in England they love gravy. So is that usually in your shopping cart?
0: Yep. Well, you know, it's instant gravy, so it lasts a couple of weeks.
1: Well, a British comedian really recently has posted about envelope gravy because they were shopping in Canada, and this British comedian, Sarah McMillican. Does that sound familiar? Sarah McMillican?
0: Yeah.
1: So she was shopping, I think it was at, President's Choice? A Canadian Superstore.
0: Right.
1: And on the list of aisles, you have the items you go get, and one of them said envelope gravy. And she thought that was weird that we have
0: envelope gravy. Is that a thing? I've never heard of this.
1: You've never heard of envelope gravy? It's just powdered gravy in a package.
0: Oh, okay.
1: We just call it envelope gravy because it's like in an envelope.
0: Yeah, we have it in like a Dillsbury pellet, you know, like a, one of those cardboard cylinder things, right?
1: Oh, okay.
0: That's normally what you get them in with, like a pull-off plastic cap.
1: I just remember.
0: I didn't see it in a bag.
1: I just remember like getting Clubhouse gravy powder in a bag.
0: Oh, she's from Newcastle. I don't know why she's touring around Canada because you can't understand me half of the time. But when she talks like this, Petway, man, I'm talking like that. That's how she talks.
1: I wonder what they think of this in Oldcastle.
0: Hey.

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